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It's Post Malone, along with Luke Combs and a guy for that on KRTY.com. How you doing? I'm Indiana Al, checking in on a Monday night, Labor Day Monday, and I'm working. I'm putting into labor. I got some parmalee and gonna love you.

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Hey, don't forget, tomorrow morning, you want to wake up early. Gary and Julie will be here. Gary and Julie in the morning. And then we got Michael Moore in the midday. Nate Deaton takes care of you in the afternoon. And then back here with me at nighttime, we are all still here. You can tell all your friends that they could find us right here on the internet on KRTY.com.

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K-

0: It is all about the new music. Brand new artist right there. His name is Jordan Walker, and What If I Ain't on KRTY.com. I'm Indiana Al right here, hanging out with you on a Monday night, Labor Day night. Shout out to all the moms who's been through labor. Gonna keep it going. Got some Blake Shelton right now. Blake Shelton, and I'll let him in anyways.
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Coming up, we have the Hot 9 at 9. The big countdown is coming up here in just a little bit. 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Let me know what you want to hear in the Hot 9 at 9. Or you could always

0: 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If the round isn't good, I know the music will be.
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Carly Pierce, Hide the Wine on KRTY.com. You know, I was in Merced over the weekend. They had their barbecue festival over in Merced. I went down there. They had the Merced Got Talent contest. I was watching that too. And throughout the whole entire festival, they had, you know, a bunch of barbecue cookers. They had arts and crafts. They had music. They got some car show happening. Not one booth. Let me say that. Not one booth had Diet Coke. Say what? How can you run a festival without Diet Coke? Oh, come on. They had waters. They had regular Coke. They had Sprite. They had other kind of sodas. They had energy drinks. They had, you know, a lemonade. They had all kind. They had alcohol. Oh, they had a whole bunch of alcohol. But not one booth in the whole entire festival, not one place had Diet Coke.

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I'm Indiana Al right here. It's a Monday night, Labor Day night. It's good to be here. Now, if you had a Labor Day barbecue at your house and you have some leftovers, shoot me that address, all right? Give me the Addy. I'll be down there tomorrow to pick up the leftovers. You know, there's no shame in my game. I'll be by and pick it up.

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1: 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Yeah, this

0: 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Starting now, it's the Hot 9 at 9.
1: Yes, sir! All right, here we go. It is time for the Hot 9 at 9. The 9 hottest songs on KRTY is the big countdown. Are you ready for this? Let's do it. Let's get it going. Gonna get it started right here, right now. Let's get it going. The 9 hottest songs on KRTY, according to you and your votes. Song number 9 tonight goes to Carly Pearce and Riley Green, If I Don't Leave. It is song number 9 tonight.

0: In the number 8 spot right there, we got Cole Wetzel along with Lainey Wilson, Jaded. That is song number 8 tonight as we count them down. It's a hot 9 at 9. We are down to number 7. Song number 7, Cody Johnson, Horseback.
1: He's a ranch hand in a pinch, man. 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

0: just want my horse back.
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0: Be good enough.
1: That's number five right there. John Party and Boots Off coming in at number five. As we count them down, it's a hot 99. Gonna keep it going. We are down to number four right now. Song number four, Morgan Wallen. Been by now.

Song number two right there, Kenny Chesney, Carry On, as we count them down. It's a hot 99. That's number two right there. That means we are down to the number one song right now. The number one song tonight goes to, tonight it is Kane Brown and Woman. It's number one on the hot 99 on KRTY.com.

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1: 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I'm from San Jose, California. 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

0: 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It's a day of golf, guitars, and giving back. 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
1: 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I KRTY on my phone because I like listening to Indiana L. He's the best. 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

0: Zach Top, South of Sanity, on your Tuesday morning with Gary and Julie.
1: So hey, did you have a wild Labor Day weekend? Did you? Were you South of Sanity for your Labor Day weekend?
0: No, we were kind of by ourselves. My youngest left on Friday night to go to his buddy's cabin in Arnold. And then my oldest left on Saturday to go to his buddy's cabin in Arnold. Two different people.
1: You're practicing being empty nesters, aren't you?
0: Yeah. And then and they both play football, so they both had to be home because they had a practice yesterday. They had to practice on Labor Day.
1: Wow.
0: So they both had to make it home. So it was just a quick little trip. You know, for me, see, I'm at that age where I'm like, am I going to drive all the way to Arnold for one day? No, no, I'm not.
1: Exactly.
0: But if you're that age, sure.
1: Let's go.
0: Let's drive to Utah. What are we going to do? We're going to buy a smoothie and turn around and come home.
1: You know what? You laugh about that. But my son, when he went to college in Idaho, would drive to Utah for an In-N-Out burger. I am not making that up.
0: But I'm just saying, that's that mentality. There's no place too far. Listen, I remember my senior night when I was in high school, right? Senior day was in Atlanta. Atlanta was 5 hours away. And we didn't stay overnight. So we got up at like 4 o'clock in the morning because the park opened at 10. We got up at like 4 o'clock in the morning and drove all the way to Atlanta from Florella, Alabama. And it was cool because they had all the top acts at the time there playing music throughout the park. And I don't remember what all the acts are, but I do remember Casey and the Sunshine Band was there.
1: Oh, because
0: that's the way, I like it. And that was the height. Kids, I know it sounds weird to you, but imagine if Harry Styles was appearing somewhere, or Ariana Grande. That would be the level of stardom. Even Taylor Swift. Casey and Sunshine Band were big.
1: Yeah, they were.
0: So that was, we went over there, we rode, and there was no fast pass. So the rides were, I'm not kidding you, anywhere between 45 minutes to 2 to 2.5 hours to get on. Because every senior in two states were there.
1: Yeah.
0: Right? And it was Atlanta. Atlanta in May.
1: Oh.
0: So it's gazillion degrees.
1: Wow.
0: Right? So you drive 5 hours. That's the way, You ride 3-4 rides, right? That's what you do. And then the park closed at like 9 o'clock. And now we have a 5-hour drive home.
1: Oh, man. How many times did you do that in your college?
0: Well, it was a senior night. No, that was senior night in high school.
1: Senior night. Oh.
0: So that's the whole thing. When you were 17, 18 years old, that's an adventure. At this age, that would be the definition of Satan standing welcome to hell. Right here, you know what you're going to do? You're going to drive 5 hours. You're going to stand in line for 2.5 hours to ride a 3-minute ride. It's going to be 96 degrees. And KC, the current KC, not the cool KC from 1979, 1980, the current KC is going to be up there going, little dance, make a little love, get down. And then you're going to drive back to hell.

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1: Brought to you by Original Joe's, 301 South 1st Street in downtown San Jose. Great Italian food and a lot of it.
0: Luke Combs' Be By You has become his 21st number one hit on Billboard's country airplay chart. That ties in with Keith Urban and Thomas Rhett for the ninth most country airplay number ones. The sitting on top of the chart, Kenny Chesney, 33 number ones.
1: Wow. Wow.
0: Jelly Roll says he's watched every episode of The Rookie, but just missed his chance to make an appearance himself.
1: He
0: talked with Nathan Fillion and said, I was so close, they even wrote me a part and I blew it.
1: You're right. Begged
0: Nathan Fillion to give him a second chance.
1: He wants to be an actor. He doesn't care about his country career anymore.
0: I think so. I think that's why he's kind of going, you know, and everybody gets to have their own opinions. Everybody gets to have their, you know, right, left, whatever you want. But he kind of made a drastic change in the appearance he gave off.
1: Yep.
0: Right?
1: Yep.
0: And everybody's like, what? What's going on? And this is my take. I think he wants to be an actor. And listen, if you're going to be in Hollywood, you better toe the corporate line.
1: Yeah, exactly. You better say the things. And he did.
0: You know,
1: he said the things.
0: And so that's where he's at. And if it works for him, then it works for him.
1: Yep. Good for him.
0: So there you go. Dolly Parton will be remembered at two Dolly Fest concerts in 2027. The concerts, billed as the party of a lifetime, will be held across two consecutive weekends in 2027 in Nashville and London. Celebration was originally scheduled to take place in Nashville in January this year and was intended to be a multi-artist event featuring Dolly, who died on August 25th.
1: Wow.
0: I can't imagine anybody who they ask would say no.
1: Yeah, exactly.
0: You know, anybody, I mean, certainly Carly Pearce, because she has that tie, but I don't see Morgan Wallen saying no, because she was a Tennessee girl.
1: Yeah.
0: I don't see Ella Langley saying no.
1: Yeah.
0: You know, so if you have them, who else do you need?
1: Oh, I don't see Taylor Swift saying no.
0: Yeah, that's a good point. Yeah, there you go. All right, that is Once Around the Country.
1: Brought to you by Original Joe's, 301. 301-

0: Morgan Wallen and the Whiskey Glasses on your Tuesday morning with Gary and Julie. And there you go. This is an invention. I don't know if I'm like surprised it took this long, because it's complicated. But the world's first solar-powered ambulance has been created. Why does this matter?
1: Yeah.
0: The invention could be especially valuable in Africa, where one-third of people live more than 2 hours from health services. So this Dutch university developed an ambulance that carries an X-ray machine, ultrasound, and vaccine refrigerator with rooftop and fold-out solar panels providing its power. During testing, it's traveled more than 800 kilometers and successfully powered all of its medical equipment.
1: Wow.
0: So in remote areas like Africa, and the world has plenty of remote areas,
1: yeah,
0: and no charging stations, that's a big deal.
1: Yeah, it is. Some friends of mine just got back from South Africa, and let me tell you, the number one problem in Africa, all over Africa, can't keep the power on. That is the number one problem. So yeah, if they had these solar-powered ambulances, that's really cool.
0: Can't keep the power on, and of course the wells, the water, and all the other stuff. And it's like, it's, yeah. Africa is a wonderful and tough place. And I've heard people who've gone to Africa, and they're just like, you can't believe it. It's just the most amazing place. It's a place where it just feels different everywhere, right? But it's got its struggles,
1: yeah.
0: You know? And we as a world, I think all of us are truly pulling for Africa.
1: Yeah,
0: right?
1: Agreed.
0: And you want everything to work for them. But man, there's so many long held tribal conflicts that they can't seem to let go.
1: Yep, you wonder how that's gonna
0: we
1: go.
0: Think our policies and our politics and you're MAGA, well, you're socialist, you're communist, you're nothing compared to the tribal conflicts. I mean, where literally genocide has happened within the last 50 years.
1: Yeah, if you get the right person in power, off they go.
0: Yeah, it's a hard thing. So yeah, but sorry, it took a dark turn. Let's sit back and remember that the solar powered ambulance can be really cool.
1: It'd be very helpful. San
2: Jose's hot country. Hello, I'm Max Carroll. I'm from Morgan Hill, California, and I listen to KRTY on my phone.

0: Jelly Roll of the Heart of Stone on your Tuesday morning. Here's something that'll make you sit up and take notice. It was now, this week, that the Encyclopedia Britannica said the beginning of the late 2020s has started.
1: What?
0: You know, you have the early 2020s, you have the early, okay. Now we're in the late 2020s.
1: Yeah, I guess we are, aren't we?
0: Right? So that's how you do it. When I read a book, I was reading a book and the guy was 48 years old in the book. And, you know, he's talking about being born in like, I don't know, 80 something.
1: You're like, wait, what?
0: What did you just say?
1: Stop now.
0: Goes quick. The days go slow and the years go quick.
1: Oh, it's crazy.
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0: Luke Combs, Forever After All, on your Tuesday morning. I find this interesting. James Patterson has written a book with Mr. Beast. You know, James Patterson.
1: Yes, the novelist.
0: But he does this. He's written books with Dolly Parton and Bill Clinton. It's what he does. He finds famous people, he gets a couple of their ideas, and then he writes the books with them, right?
1: Oh, wow.
0: So it's one of the things he does. And so he decided, who's the most famous person in the world? Well, you could argue that it's Mr. Beast. Huh. So they wrote a book called The Most Dangerous Game, and they gauge how successful it's going to be by the pre-orders. Right now, the pre-orders are not good. Not good at all. And I'm like,
1: wow.
0: Yeah, because I don't think Mr. Beast's audience reads a lot.
1: Oh, wow. You know what I was amazed of? The number of people on Survivor. Remember when Mr. Beast went on Survivor and most of the contestants didn't know who he was?
0: Yeah. And then what was their response? Oh, my kids love you.
1: Yes, right. The ones who did know who he was.
0: Yeah,
1: oh,
0: my kids. Yeah. Yeah.
1: Oh,
0: and I don't think they take the time to read those books. Not, but a lot of them. Because where did they find Mr. Beast? On their phone.
1: Yeah, that's right.
0: What is he known for? Videos.
1: And being online, yeah.
0: But videos, that's his thing, videos.
1: Yeah.
0: That's how he did everything. He was very smart. He learned what the algorithm was. He learned he would study videos to see which ones got looked at a lot, and then he would build his whole thing around that.
1: Wow. Not books. So, not books.
0: Yeah. It's, you know, it's a ballet starring Miles Garrett, right? The football player.
1: Yeah, exactly. Mm,
0: I don't think his fans are going to go see him in the ballet.
1: Interesting.
0: So we'll
1: stay in your lane. Stay in your lane.
0: Yeah, and Donaldson, who has learned that he can throw money at any problem, he's trying to do a contest now where if you buy a physical copy of the book, somebody's going to win $1 million.
1: Well, that'll probably solve it.
0: It ain't going to hurt.

0: Parker McCollum and Killing Me on your Tuesday morning as we head down to Hollywood. And, well, that's what they're doing because you just keep going no matter what. Billy Gibbons says, listen, ZZ Top is still in effect, even though two out of the three members are dead.
1: Okay. All right, then.
0: We're what makes you wonder when Billy dies is it dead then?
1: Well, by then we're going to have such good AI that probably...
0: Yeah. Or does somebody step in? I mean, the Little River Band, the people we know as the Little River Band, you know, did all the songs like Reminiscing and Lonesome Loser. Well, they all got tired of it, and they would quit or stop, and they kept hiring replacements, right? Well, all the original members were gone, and the replacement band kept playing. Well, years go by, and the original members go, hey, how about we go make some money? And they're like, all right, well, they told the replacements, we'll be, okay, thanks for doing that. We're the Little River Band's back now. And the replacement said, no, we're the Little River Band, sued and won.
1: Wow. How about that?
0: When they tour, and they're all old up there too, but it's like Glenn Shorrock was the lead singer, but the guy who wrote the bar was like, Bartles or something like that. Uh-huh. So they go by their three names.
1: Wow.
0: And they're the ones who wrote and sang the songs. So, right? But that's what happened. So when you go see the Little River Band, it has no members.
1: Yeah. Wow.
0: And Lionel Richie checked himself into a hospital after his performance last weekend in St. Louis. Mm. Concert goer said he appeared to be struggling toward the end of the show and had his team bring him a chair while performing his final song all night long. Now, in June, he was rushed to the hospital after falling ill on stage during a concert in Minnesota.
1: Holy cow. And we don't know, huh? We don't know why.
0: Yeah, when do you just go, okay, I'm done now?
1: Yeah, or it just seems like you should.
0: I think. And Gal Gadot has defended her decision to star in an AI-assisted film, saying actors will have to learn to work with the technology or risk being out of the game completely. Gadot's upcoming film, Bitcoin, was shot over 20 days on a custom-built soundstage with AI-created sets and lighting that would otherwise have required conventional locations and physical production. Gadot also made it clear that returning as Wonder Woman doesn't work with her life anymore at this point.
1: Interesting.
0: And she's got like four kids.
1: Huh.
0: Right, so, and, you know, I mean,

0: I'm sorry it's going to be political, but can't say it's hard to be a Jewish woman in Hollywood right now.
1: Yeah, it really is.
0: Right?
1: It really is, sadly.
0: That's where that is. All right, there you go. That's what's happening in Hollywood.

0: All right. You can throw around the term legend in this business, and honestly, it's a little bit of hyperbole for most people. But I'm telling you right now, the guy we're going to talk to, and I don't think I've ever had a chance to talk to him before, he is the definition of legend. His name is Marv Green. He's going to be with us for the Songwriter Show at Thursday and Friday, and you're going to be shocked by all of the songs. Well, you won't even know all the songs because, as we've said, I don't know how he chooses the ones he sings for you because he has so many flipping big hits.
1: True.
2: Well, it's always fun. I don't know what song I'm going to play next normally, but that's kind of a fun way to go about it. But, I mean, obviously, there's a few everybody wants to hear, like Amaze.

0: course, but I always have fun with it. And thank you. Thank you. It's good to see you, hear from you.
1: No, this is good. Did you know? I mean, like Tim Nichols and Craig Wiseman told me they knew when they were writing Live Like You Were Dying. They knew this, right? When you were doing Amazed, which was a song of the year, which was, I mean, everything. There's no bigger song than Amazed. I mean, it just was. Did you know when you were in the middle of it? Or were you like, okay, because the guys who wrote He'd Stop Loving Her Today didn't think it was that good of a song. They thought, Jim Braddock thought,
0: I mean, the thing about Amazed was, you got to remember, so that's 1998. What we were doing chord-wise and the vibe-wise, I felt like was a little progressive for, you know, I mean, obviously country has its ebbs and flows. It goes pop, it goes traditional and back and forth again. But I really felt like that song, I wasn't sure how it was going to be received because it felt a little, you know, not country, if you will, for the times, you know?
1: Yeah.
0: And you know, my buddy Bill Luther sang that demo, and Bill's got such a cool, soulful, just a Rod Stewart-y kind of a voice. And that added to the, like, the thing about, man, oh, man, who's going to do this song? I'll tell you, if you want to do an interview just in your backyard, have someone come by with a blower. I'm going to go in front. I mean, it never fails. It can be like peaceful out here, and then, you know, of course, when you're gonna try to write a song or do something, someone comes along with a John Deere tractor. You know
1: the best thing about what COVID did for us, Marv, is that we all have to do these things from home, and nobody bats an eye now when a kid walks in or a Hallmark. Are the gardener just there with the blower? Nobody bats it up.
2: Nobody cares.
0: I think for my concentration alone, I have to come in. But anyway, so I remember leaving the studio and just going, I don't know. I mean, I love this song, but I have no idea what's going to happen. You know?
2: So you didn't even have an artist in mind that you were thinking, oh, it'd be great if so and so sang this.
0: No, I mean, we were starting, and I say we, me, Chris, Amy, Chris Lindsay, Amy Mayo, and Bill, who sang the demo. He wasn't a writer, but he sang on it. We were starting to have success with Tim McGraw, and so we're like, well, maybe it's cool for Tim, you know. But, and I believe Tim might have had it for a second, but then Dan Huff heard it, and he was working with Lone Star, and, you know, it went that way. And at first that was sort of like, you know, Lone Star, at that point, we're still, you know, kind of cowboy hat. Star,
1: right? They weren't Lone Star. They were Lone Star, but they weren't Lone Star yet.
0: Yeah, John Rich had just left the band, and it was hard to say what was going to happen. And then when we heard Richie's voice on it, we were just blown away. I mean, it was like, wow. And funny, that song was one of the only times I can remember where a video, because Renee Bell at the label showed us the video. When I saw that video, I was like, oh my God, this is going to be a hit. But I until then, all bets were off. I had no idea.
2: Yeah. Wow. That is wild. I mean, it's one of the biggest songs in country music ever. And he's like, I don't know if it's going to be a hit. It's crazy.
0: And we were talking about that the other day, and it's all magic. How all those elements, writing the song, the fact that it gets to the right artist, and then the crowd receives it, it's all magic. You can't explain why it happens sometimes and why. I mean, I've been doing this for 30 years. I've got so many songs in my catalog that just sit there. And you're just like, why? Nothing ever happened to that song. And, you know, like anybody else, like anybody who creates, I'm always so excited about the next thing that I forget my songs, too. You know?
2: Oh, speaking of which, you have to learn the lyrics to Lipstick on a Moonshine Jar. Because Craig Campbell is coming with you, and so the two of you wrote that together, and so you've got to go look up those lyrics, because I'm sure you don't remember.
0: Thank you for bringing that up. We need to do that for sure.
2: Yeah, for sure.
1: Okay. That's the cool thing, because we've talked to everybody.

0: And you know what? Because everybody's excited. Craig and Chris and Jerry are all excited that you're there.
1: Yeah, they are very excited.
2: I'm excited. I mean, I haven't seen Craig in forever, it feels like. Jerry and I did a show maybe 6 months ago, and DeStefano is always so much energy and so much fun. So we're gonna have a great time. There's no doubt about that, for sure.
0: How much fun? Please tell me it was fun. You know what one of my favorite songs is right now, and you're going to go, really, that one? Or you're going to go, oh, that one. Creeping.
2: Oh, Creeping.
0: I love that song so much.
2: Well, the thing about Creeping is I have to play it every time just because I just love it so much. And it's one of those songs, you know, songs like Amazed and True, and It Just Comes Natural. Those songs kind of put in fact, Craig Wiseman once told me when Creepin' was a hit, I went in to work with him, and he goes, oh, man, I love that song, Creepin'. He goes, I didn't know you do that kind of thing. I was like, what does that mean? I didn't know, you know? But I think I got labeled as the Amazed love song guy, which is fine. Love songs have been very, very good to me. But Creepin' did me such a favor because it was just Eric and I. And it was like, oh, he does do those kind of, you know, crazy, you know, kind of sad, weird songs too, which is good, you know. Eric, that was great. Eric, that's the last time, since then we've written like on his bus and stuff, but that was the last time we wrote on Music Row together. And he came in and he had just that beginning of it. And he's like, man, I was sitting out. It was this former house that he used to live at. He had a screen porch. He goes, I was sitting out there, you know, just kind of trying to come up with something. He goes, this bee was trying to get in the screen door, and I have this little part of a verse. And I was like, man, that is weird, but I love it. Let's go. And, you know, so we wrote that, but I do love it. And then what they did, that record, Eric and Jay Joyce did together. Whew.
1: Yeah, I mean, that was something.
2: The last I heard that song, it was two guys going, you know, very acoustic and Appalachian-y sort of, and that's the last I heard of it. And then they said, wait till you hear the record. And I was like, well, I have no idea what they did. And then I heard the record. I was like, oh my God, what a sonic. I mean, you listen to that baby with headphones on, you're like, what in the world, you know?
0: Well, I can remember when the record came out and we had Church on the air with us. And I'm telling you, he was like proud of all the stuff, but he got excited when we talked about Creepin'.
1: Yeah,
0: he was, and he told us that story. He goes, I'm sitting on the porch and I'm watching this bee and I'm doing all this stuff. And you know, Church doesn't get excited about a lot. He's pretty phlegmatic.
2: It's fun to see him get excited, though. I love it when he gets fired up, for sure. And then it was the first time he was doing, you know, the arenas we have. So we have the Bridgestone here. That was the first tour where he went to that level, that, you know, that many seats, 14, 15,000 seats. And so we were there. He already had, you know, Springsteen had been a single. And he came up to me after the show. He goes, Creepin's a new single. I said, what? And again, to make Creepin a single at all, I was like, this is amazing.
1: Have you ever written a song? Because we're talking to Marv Green, who's going to be at the Song of Wine series at Court of Owl. Get your tickets if you don't have them. Have you ever written a song, and when you heard the artist record it, you went, that's not the song I wrote?
2: Or sometimes a phrase could be changed, but you know, those are few and far between. I've over 30 years, I've been quite pleased with all the recordings. There've been a couple where you feel like, you guys kind of missed it, you know, but that's a rare event. Well, there's a couple that come to mind, but that probably wouldn't be very fair to say who.
0: We're not pressing you on it. We just want to know what happened, right?
2: I'll give you a hint. And it was on an album. It was not a single, but it was in a movie. And dang it, I love that song, but they missed it. Yeah.
0: Y'all, you're going to love Marv Green. Yeah. Like I said, I don't know how he chooses. He's had so many number ones by so many different artists. You heard him tag.

0: Eventually throw in George Strait, Reba McEntire, Tim McGraw, Brooks and Dunn. I mean, Riley Green, you know, songs for that. I mean, that's the thing. They're still coming to you in Nashville going, I need some Marv Green magic. And so you're going to get to see what that's like Thursday and Friday night. And like I said, I don't know how you pick the songs. I mean, you're just like George Strait. Y'all, I'm not going to get everybody's favorite song in tonight, but I'm going to pick as many as I can.
1: Well, I'm guaranteed to do a George Strait song. How could I not? Love George. But, I'm just so excited to be back. You know, I was born in Santa Barbara County.
2: Oh, really? Wow.
1: Oh, yeah. I was just out there, and I just love to come back. And that neck of the woods where we're playing, that reminds me of the Valley, you know. It's got those cool, but, you know, it's kind of California hill country, too, you know.
2: You'll so, love it. You know, you'll love
0: bring
2: it.
0: A sweater, because it's California. If it's 100 degrees during the day, it cools off real well at night.
1: I know, but I love that about California, and I can't wait. It's going to be, we're going to have a good time. And yeah, and if anybody wants to hear anything particular, just shout it out.
0: All right. Well, I'll shout out Creepin', and I'm going to also shout out, let's see, I Called Mama.
1: Oh,
0: go ahead and make me cry. Go ahead and make me cry.
1: Oh, well, yeah. And I love, Tim's been really good to me, and I'd be happy to do that, too. So, and the good thing is we have two nights. So I'll be, you know, I would definitely be changing up the set list because, you know, got two nights to play with. So.
0: All right. So there you go. By Thursday and Friday.
2: By Thursday. Yeah. It can't hurt right. you. It can't hurt you.
0: You just want to hear all of Marv Green's songs. You can just do that. Then you'll be making money on that. Marv, friend, you are the best. And it's so doggone much fun to talk to you. I can't wait to see you.
1: I can't wait to see you. Both of you.
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0: Lies. It's Morgan Wallen.
1: Mendacity. No one's ever written that song, Gary. Mendacity.
0: Funny you mention that, because I saw there's five words that will make you sound smarter. Mendacity's not one of them, but it's a cool word.
1: Okay.
0: They are four A words and one B word.
1: Okay.
0: I'll give you the B word first. Brevity, which is not this bit.
1: Okay. Fair.
0: Articulate, accolade, anomaly, and adulation. Find a way to mix those into your speeches today, and people will think you're smarter. They'll give you accolades.
1: Okay.
0: And there will be adulation.
1: Adulation. And
0: but that's not the way you normally talk, so really it would be an anomaly.
1: Look at him.
0: But you are. You would be articulate by using those words.
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0: Stapleton and starting over on your Tuesday morning with Gary and Julie. And if you're looking to add years to your life, a couple of things you can do. 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Volunteer does add years to your life, gives you purpose, makes you help feel like you're helping. The other thing you do, you could be eccentric. Like, really? Like the example they gave is this guy who rappels from buildings while dressed as a pink elephant.
1: This is his thing.
0: There's the guy who built a lectern on his rooftop so he could pray to his sheep and sermonize for them. And they found that people who do crazy stuff like that live up to 10 years longer.
1: Okay. All right. That's 72, baby. That's when I'm done. Right there, 72. Yeah,
0: I just don't know if I want to have to work that hard to be that
1: exactly.
0: Precious.
1: That's so
0: right?
1: True.
0: Oh, look at Mr. Thomas. He built a lectern on his roof so he could sermonize to sheep. No. No. You might go, wow, that's cool. No, I don't. That's here's my smart word, rigmarole. I don't want that kind of rigmarole.

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0: Eric Church and some of it on your Tuesday morning. And how about the time when Kathleen Madigan had to talk to the girl who was the trainer at her gym?
1: It's so sad you don't see the gym as a fun place.
2: Well, I don't, Sydney. And I think at my age, I think I know what's fun to me, and I think I know what's not fun to me. A bar is fun to me. Trust me, year after year, I reprove it and reprove it. I really have a lot of fun in a bar. A gym? No. I've never stayed at a gym so long I got kicked out. Never. I never worked out so hard somebody had to take my keys because I was crazy. No. No, I don't have good habits. I have changed my diet none whatsoever since I was a kid. I still drink whole milk every day. That's weird in a lot of places now. Like I went in Starbucks and the kid's really nice and I know they have whole milk because it's in a silver container and it says whole milk. And there's one right next to it that says skim, it's for your coffee, but they're not selling whole milk. And I said to the kid, I go, I know this might sound weird, but if I gave you money, would you give me some milk? And he goes, would you like to try our soy milk? I said, I don't know. I went to bed at 11 o'clock last night. I didn't watch the news. And you're the first person I've spoken to since I woke up today while I was asleep. Did all the cows in the world that?
0: Kathleen Madigan.
3: 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You have a lot of good options for your time and treasure, but I'd love to talk to you about the Boys and Girls Club of Silicon Valley. 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They also instill good character and citizenship and teach them the benefits of a healthy lifestyle.

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0: Friday at the Songwriter Show, we are welcoming back one of our oldest friends, and we're so dang excited about it. Craig Campbell. How the heck are you, big man?
1: I can't be your oldest friend.
0: No, my gosh, you're not even close to my oldest friend.
1: I mean, man, I'm good. You know, I'm good.
0: I started this in 1976. All right, so I've been.
2: You weren't even born then, were you, Craig?
0: I remember when Reba McEntire was a new act.
1: I was going to say you have some old friends then, but I'm not one of them.
0: I played the new song from Conway Twitty.
1: Oh wow! Okay,
2: yeah.
1: I've been around a minute,
0: but it's been fun to watch your journey because you've just, you know, first of all, Julie. Because Craig's been on my podcast. Go look up the episode because it's just so much fun. But, I mean, you came to Nashville as a piano player, right? I mean, yeah. That's what you do in sessions and stuff. And
1: well, I wasn't doing sessions because I'm not at that caliber. I'm good. I can learn licks and I can recreate licks. I'm not a great lick inventor. So I was... But yeah, when I first moved to Nashville, I knew that all I wanted to do was be here, and I wanted to pay my bills with music. So the quickest way was to just introduce myself as a piano player, and I got hired to play piano for some really cool folks along the way. Ultimately trying to get my own thing going, but in the meantime, it was a great way of making a living.
0: Because as somebody in Nashville told me. Dude, you ain't lived till you heard Craig Campbell beat on keys, right?
1: Okay.
0: So you sit back and being very demure. I don't invent these things. Yeah, who cares? Who cares? Right? If you can tickle the ivories, that's all anybody cares about.
1: I love what I do. I do love it.
0: So you know, especially if you get time, are you gonna have a piano out there? Or are you gonna play your guitar?
1: I'm only bringing my guitar now. If Nate can figure out a way to get a piano there, I'll be more than happy to play it. It's hard to travel with one of those.
2: Yeah, it is.
0: Yeah, well, we should be able to find one. Yeah, don't threaten us with a good time.
2: Yeah.
0: That's it. Who are some of those people you played for?
1: So one of my first gigs was a guy named Luke Bryan. played for him. This was before he had his record deal. So we were both from Georgia and a mutual friend put us together and said, hey, this guy's looking for a guy to, you know, play some keys on some shows. And so we did some regional stuff down here in Georgia, like college towns and whatnot. And so I did that for about a year. And then in 2005, I got hired to play piano for Tracy Byrd, played piano for Tracy for about 2 years. And then, that was right about the time I signed my record deal, so I had to resign from playing, from being a side guy, and focus on being a front man.
0: Nobody blames you for that move up, right? There's no singer in the world who gets angry at you because you got a deal.
1: Yeah, no, it was, and they were all Luke and Tracy both were some of the first people to reach out to me once they heard, like when they heard Family Man on the radio, they were like, man, this is awesome. You deserve everything, and we're proud of you. They were some of the first to do that.
2: That's the thing about country music, isn't it? I mean, yes, you all are competitive, and I'm sure there's a lot of back talk and backstabbing and that sort of thing, but they do kind of help each other, right?
1: I say that all the time about how country music. Yeah, you use the same exact word I use. We do compete, you know, especially when we're all on the radio at the same time and we're trying to run up the chart. But at the same time, I get so excited when I see my buddies succeed, yeah. and I want them to succeed, and they want me to succeed. So it is a family style situation.
0: Well, and that's Family Man, right? I mean, that song was, you know, honestly, I'm so proud you held on to it for yourself because I can't imagine anybody hearing that song going, I want that. I want to record that song.
2: Did you have people ask you for it?
1: I remember I did have one guy that really wanted it bad, but we were so close to signing that record deal, so we kept it. But Rodney Atkins wanted it pretty bad. But I think that was the only one, because we weren't pitching it, so nobody was really hearing it.
2: Right.
1: I really don't even know how he heard it, but but he did, and he wanted it, but we kept it.
0: There's a spy in the organization.
2: Yeah, you got a leaker, Craig. You have a leaker.
0: Yeah. Well, and it's just, and the range of the songs is so much fun. I mean, it's wild to think that the guy who does Family Man and Outskirts of Heaven also has My Baby Likes to Fish.
1: Well, look, you know, that song was never meant to be on the radio. But when I was out on radio tour and I was playing, and I would always end my show with Fish. It was just that was the song people were talking about. That was like, hey, where can we find this Fish song? Where, you know, looking for it on the internet, looking for it on YouTube, and it was nowhere to be found. And so people at the record label were like, hey, we need to harness this enthusiasm and release it. And, you know, at that time it was a good idea, but in retrospect, it probably wasn't the best song to follow Family Man with. but we did, and you know, the song was a pretty good success.
2: Yeah, I mean, it
1: was consumed at a very high rate.
2: Yeah.
0: I don't know. Funny. I kind of think it was because you don't want to do the same thing over and over again. You don't just want to be that guy, right?
1: Well,
0: so it really changed the pace. And you did a tempo thing, right? You go from Family Man to tempo. I mean, that's, I don't know. I'd have made that call.
1: Well, we had other tempos. We could have hit them with something else before Fish, you know, give them a little bit of a buffer. But yeah,
2: sort of ease into the whole thing.
0: This is me debating song releases with Craig Campbell. One of us is out of our lanes, and I think it's me.
2: All right, y'all. Craig Campbell is going to be with Jerry Flowers, Marv Green, and Chris DiStefano Thursday and Friday night out at Cordoval Winery. And if you don't have your tickets, get your tickets.
1: Man, it's going to be so.
0: You ever played with Marv?
1: Marv?
0: Yeah, Marv Green. You ever played?
1: I've not done an official like round with him, but we've written songs together.
2: Oh, wow.
1: Me and Marv have a song on I released a record 2 years ago, 3 years ago, a record called The Lost Files. And me and Marv have a song on there called Lipstick on a Moonshine Jar. And it

0: is so good. So I've written songs with DeStefano as well. So I'm really looking forward to it.
1: Okay, now you know you have to do that song Thursday Lipstick and Friday night. Lipstick on a moonshine jar. So you better make sure you know the
2: make
1: lyrics.
2: Sure Marv knows it.
1: Yeah.
0: Marv don't have to know it. I'll say it. Yeah, but
2: Marv needs to like do the harmonies and stuff, right? I mean, Marv.
0: You know, Marv did play guitar on the demo, so I'll probably shoot him a text and have him knock off the rust and join me on it.
1: Because if
2: to like, so, you know, when you guys are writing with somebody like Marv Green and he goes, "Well, I'm thinking about this," and you try to disagree with him, and he goes, "Yeah, I wrote Amazed. What'd you do?"
0: Yeah, no. Yeah, those are the days you just sit back and know your role and just enjoy the day. However, Lipstick on the Moonshine Jar was all my idea. I actually had a conversation with somebody, and they were talking about we were passing this jar around and on the bus, and there was a girl that was with a buddy of mine, and he handed it to her, and she's like, "No, I'm good." And he's like, no, taste it. And she was like, no, I just put lipstick on. And I looked at her and I said, put some lipstick on that jar. And I wrote it down and we wrote it.
1: Wow. That's cool.
2: And you know, the thing of it is, I'm sure Marv Green would never, ever say, yeah, I wrote out a lot. When I say that, that's just fun. He's open to anybody collaborating. And I so look forward to this show because it is. It's a situation where, you know, listen, sometimes we get a lot of good songwriters and maybe not a lot of good singers. This is the show where we get a lot of good singers.
1: You and Chris DeStefano, Jerry Flowers ain't bad. We're going to bring up the curve here on this one.
0: Let's go. I'm glad to be a part of it. I'm excited.
2: Craig, can't wait to see you, my friend. Thursday and Friday night, get your tickets, KRTY.com.
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1: Brought to you by Original Joe's, 301 South 1st Street in downtown San Jose. Great Italian food and a lot of it.
0: Luke Combs' Be By You has become his 21st number one hit on Billboard's Country Airplay chart. That ties in with Keith Urban and Thomas Rhett for the ninth most country airplay number ones. The sitting on top of the chart, Kenny Chesney, 33 number ones.
1: Wow. Wow.
0: Jelly Roll says he's watched every episode of The Rookie, but just missed his chance to make an appearance himself.
1: He talked
0: with Nathan Fillion and said, I was so close, they even wrote me a part and I blew it.
1: You're right. Begged
0: Nathan Fillion to give him a second chance.
1: He wants to be an actor. He doesn't care about his country career anymore.
0: I think so. I think that's why he's kind of going, you know, and everybody gets to have their own opinions. Everybody gets to have their, you know, right, left, whatever you want. But he kind of made a drastic change in the appearance he gave off.
1: Yep.
0: Right?
1: Yep.
0: And everybody's like, what? What's going on? And this is my take. I think he wants to be an actor. And listen, if you're going to be in Hollywood, you better toe the corporate line.
1: Yeah, exactly. You better say the things. And he did.
0: You know?
1: He said the things.
0: And so that's where he's at. And if it works for him, then it works for him.
1: Yep. Good for him.
0: So there you go. Dolly Parton will be remembered at two Dolly Fest concerts in 2027. The concerts, billed as the party of a lifetime, will be held across two consecutive weekends in 2027 in Nashville and London. Celebration was originally scheduled to take place in Nashville in January this year and was intended to be a multi-artist event featuring Dolly, who died on August 25th.
1: Wow.
0: I can't imagine anybody who they asked would say no.
1: Yeah, exactly.
0: You know, anybody, I mean, certainly Carly Pearce, because she has that tie, but I don't see Morgan Wallen saying no, because she was a Tennessee girl.
1: Yeah.
0: I don't see Ella Langley saying no.
1: Yeah.
0: You know, so if you have them, who else do you need?
1: Oh, I don't see Taylor Swift saying no.
0: Yeah, that's a good point. Yeah, there you go. All right, that is Once Around the Country.
1: Brought to you by Original Joe's, 301 South 1st Street in downtown San Jose. Great Italian food and a lot of...

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George Burge, Luke Bryan, Ride, Ride, Ride on San Jose's legendary Hot Country, KRTY, and I'm Michael Morehopia, doing good on this Tuesday. Yes, I

to make sure I say it's Tuesday. You know, those holidays throw me off, but I'm not complaining. I do enjoy three-day weekends, and hopefully you had one as well, and hopefully you had a great one. Glad to be with you on this short work week. Let's get it going with music from Luke Combs, even though I'm leaving on KOTY.com.

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Are you feeling it? Are you feeling a little sad that summer's over the day after Labor Day? Well, not quite here in Northern California. It's going to be hot for the next several days. A heat advisory is in effect, and they say temperatures will be in the mid to upper 90s. So here in Northern California, we'll be baking. Hopefully you're doing good and keeping cool. Parker McCollum just released a new acoustic version of his song, Big Old Fancy House Friday. Yes, here is Parker now and Pretty Heart on KRTY.com.

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1: It's going to be a perfect night. Perfect two nights, I should say, Friday and Thursday night at the beautiful Cordoval Winery. 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I suggest you don't miss out if you haven't been the one. 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

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And, oh, man, I tell you, the three-day weekend, it was kind of nice. Hopefully you enjoyed it. When is the next three-day weekend? Well, it's not until October, yeah. October the 10th through the 12th because of Columbus Day. Yes, it falls on a Monday, October the 12th. And if your workplace doesn't observe Columbus Day, then the next likely three-day weekend is, well, Christmas for you. So you're going to have to wait a while. Maybe you'll get Thanksgiving off. Who knows? But we got to wait till October for the next three-day weekend. Unless you do like I do. Just say you came down with a disease. Anal glaucoma. You can't see your butt coming into work and calling sick. Here's Matt Stell. Pray for you on KOTY.com.

Well, get this down. Today, you don't want to miss out on our on-air music meeting coming up at 12 noon with Nate and Julie. I just found out they've got music from Cameron Marlowe coming up, Gabby Barrett, and, oh, Kane Brown, along with Shania Twain. It's called Boots. Yeah, I can't wait to hear it. And it just came out. And it's like, whose bed have your boots been under? But it's the male interpretation of that song. And Kane, he's pretty awesome. So you definitely got to check it out. 12 noon, the On Air Music Meeting with Nate and Julie. Can't wait. This is Miranda Lambert, famous in a small town on KRTY. Hey,

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Going to be feeling that summer breeze today. That's Keith Urban on KRTY.com. Yes, here in Northern California, we've got a heat advisory in effect. Temperatures will be in the

mid to upper 90s for the next several days. And if you're headed out to the coast, be very, very careful of those sneaker waves. Yes, the waves are very strong, and you don't want to get caught up in that. I'm Michael Moore, and this is Jordan Davis. Slow dance in a parking lot on KRTY.com.

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1: 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I love Gary and Julie in the morning.
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Taylor Swift, I Knew It, I Knew You on KRTY.com. Seen in New York City, headed to an Indian restaurant over the weekend. And I don't know if this breaks the NDA clause, the non-disclosure agreement, but apparently the owner of a pizza joint said they ordered 100 pizzas for their wedding guests at Madison Square Garden, you know, a couple of months ago. And is he breaking the NDA clause because, you know, you're supposed to keep things secret? I'm not sure. But 100 pizzas. Hey, you gotta get Ed. Jake Owen now. And Homemade on KRTY.

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Carly Pierce, Every Little Thing on KRTY.com. I'm Michael Moore. Hey there. Hope you're doing good on this Tuesday. Feeling good. You know, you had that three-day weekend, but here's more proof that we need more three-day weekends. The office should be buzzing today because people often, they say, come back from extra time off better recovered, more energetic, and more engaged. And recovery has been linked to better work engagement the next workday. Studies of four-day work

weeks also generally find that reducing work time can improve well-being without reducing productivity. Now, the catch is that the first few hours back can be less efficient because people are catching up on emails, meetings, and work that accumulate while they're away. But more than likely, productivity is going good on 4-day work weeks. So hopefully you get a 4-day work week more often.

I've got the new song that a lot of people have been asking me to play from Stella Lefty and Vincent Mason called Something to Love. I'll get that on for you right after this one from Justin Moore. It's Small Town USA on KRTY.

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Well, I want to tell you about this great place to get a good workout in. It is called the Plex Athletic Club in San Jose, South 101 and Blossom Hill Road, where they're located. 70,000 square feet of a fitness facility. Man, it's very, very immaculate. They have got tons of cardio bikes, Stairmasters, and treadmills. They also got the latest equipment by Precor, where you can work out on, and lots of free weights, plus a big variety of classes like yoga, Pilates. They got stretching classes. They got classes for beginners in cycling and just a whole bunch of fun activities for everyone. 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It is called the Plex Athletic Club in San Jose, part of the big Sportsplex complex. And I tell you, it's real easy to get to, and they have got a great staff that'll definitely help you out with your needs in getting in shape. Check it out for your

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Well, you're less than 20 minutes away from the On Air Music Meeting. They've got some great new music coming out of Nashville from Gabby Barrett, Cameron Marlowe, and also that new one from Kane Brown where he teams up with Shania Twain. It's the male version of Whose Bed Have Your Boots Been Under called Boots. I am so looking forward to that. I hear a lot about that from folks in Nashville. You got to take a listen to it. The On Air Music Meeting with Nate and Julie coming up at 12 noon right here. Here's some new music from Ian Munsick on KRTY.com.

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1: This is Scott Felsosi out from Almaden Valley, San Jose. I listen to KRTY all day long in my vehicle. Love these guys. They've been around for a long time, and I'm hoping they keep on going.
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0: The legendary KRTY.com, serving San Jose and the South Bay. It's time for the KRTY on-air music meeting. Julie and Nate with the songs you love or hate. We're going to play some new music here, and this is a chance for you to help us decide which song should be on the radio. Now here's KRTY program director Julie Stevens and general manager Nate Deaton.
1: All right, this week we've got all people you've heard of, and I don't know, it might be kind of a tough week, because I think they're all pretty good. No, they're all really good, I think. So we'll see what you think. This is the place where we play four songs for you, and then you tell us which of these four is your favorite. We will give you our picks, but mostly we just want to know what you think. So we'll start right here. Kane Brown and Shania Twain. Here's Boots.
2: Here we go.

0: This is the On Air Music Meeting. I'm Julie Stevens, the program director. Our general manager, Nate Deaton, is here. This is where we play four songs for you and then invite you to go to the website, krty.com, right in the middle of the front page. Tell us which of these four you like the best. If you don't like any of them, you can choose none of the above and be on your way. You cannot choose all of the above. So let's start right here because I think this is funny. So Nate had been telling me for a long time that Kane Brown was going to do a redo of Whose Bed Have Your Boots Been Under? And he was like, rah, rah, rah, rah, rah. He did not want to hear that from Kane Brown. And then this came out. And so I chose this one because I wanted to hear his comments about this.
1: Well, and the funny thing is it wasn't that I thought that. It's just that's what I'd read, that he was doing this. And of course, our good friend Tim Nichols taught us the word interpolation.
0: Yes.
1: And I didn't understand that this was an interpolation. And actually, if you really want to be honest about it, it's less of interpolation than some of the others.
0: That's true, because it's got less of the song in it.
1: Yeah. And it doesn't. And I mean, it says with Shania, which means Shania is in a couple of choruses. It's not like she's prevalent in it.
0: Right. Kind of in the background. She's there.
1: And obviously they did that as an ode to her. But, you know, the interesting thing is one of the writers on the new version is our old buddy Seth Innes. So really outside of Boots, there really isn't much of the original song in it. So
0: yeah.
1: Obviously it's the same. Whatever you want to call it,
0: it's the same melody.
1: But anyway, I think it's awesome, and you know, Kane Brown is such a, I don't want to say student, but such an aficionado of the 90s that this thing sounds just like a 90s song with his voice. And you know, that's kind of how he got famous, was doing cover songs of the 90s back when he was still in Alabama.
0: Oh, wow. I didn't know that. That's interesting. Yeah, well, and what's our favorite song on the Brooks and Dunn reboot album that
1: he did? Absolutely.
0: That the, he

0: his version of Believe. I think it's better than Ronnie Dunn's by himself. It's just spectacular.
1: I love this version of the, and I'm so, maybe I loved this so much because it wasn't a direct remake of Whose Bed Have Your Boots Been Under, but I'm all excited about it.
0: Yeah, I agree. It's real good. All right. Cameron Marlowe has been on our radar for a long time. We love him, and I don't know. We'll see. Here's his latest. This is called No Need for Leavin'. See what you think of this.

0: There you go. That's Cameron Marlowe and No Need for Leaving. And like I said, we have loved him for a long time and it's just not happened. Why has it not happened, Nate Deaton?
1: I don't really know. It's curious to me because he's a great singer. You know, he was on The Voice and left North Carolina and went to audition for The Voice and he lost in a battle round and went through Nashville on the way back to Carolina and went, well, maybe I'll just stay here and give it a shot for a minute. He's a great singer. And I mean, that minute was, I want to know, 7 or 8 years ago. Now I saw him, this not long ago, I mean, he played the Rodeo Club, but I saw him do a show at Stoney's in Vegas at the end of one of the first shows back when they started doing shows again after COVID. So that was like April of 2021.
0: Wow.
1: So that was a long time ago. I'm surprised he's still at a label because he really hasn't had, not that I can think of, he hasn't had more than one song that was even top five.
0: Do you think he sells tickets and that's why they kept it?
1: Well, that wouldn't have a label. He must, it could be downloads. This song has been out now for a minute. I've heard it on the highway. I love the song. I love his vocal. It's just not, I don't know. It's just not on the mainstream radio.
0: Right. It's not. And it's kind of a head scratcher as to why it's not. All right. That is song number two. Song number three this week. Look who's back, y'all. Gabby Barrett. This is I'm On It.

0: That is Gabby Barrett and In On It. And I don't know, it's just great to have her back, isn't it? Forget the fact that the song is really good. It's just great to hear her again.
1: Well, and I think that's the key. I mean, I think it's there's a new album coming out. It's interesting because you just really never know what she's going to come up with. This is another collaboration with John Knight, who wrote I Hope. And actually, interesting story about I Hope is John
0: Isn't
1: Knight.
0: Is he in her band too?
1: No. Okay. He wrote.

0: Sorry, he performed I Hope back in the prune yard when we were doing Winter Songwriters before it was actually a single. Wow. He goes, this is going to come out in a couple of weeks. Anyway, I think, you know, I mean, this song is certainly could be a contemporary Christian song. And I certainly think that that's kind of where she leans these days.
1: Yeah, I agree. And but I think that fits in country music, that particular song, in on it, don't you?
0: I do. Yeah. I think there's, I mean, there's a lot of songs that not the true format of contemporary Christian, but there's a lot of those kinds of songs that have always been a part of country radio and continue to be.
1: Right, because despite, you know, what the internet wants to tell you, country music does sing about God. It does, I promise. All right, that is song number three. Song number four this week, Connor Smith is back. I told you, this is going to be a little bit of a difficult week for you to choose. This is Match for Your Memory. See what you think of this.

0: All right, you have now heard all four songs in this week's On Air Music Meeting. Now, we invite you to go to the website, krty.com. Scroll down, it's right in the middle of the front page. You can vote for only one. You can vote for none of the above, but you can't vote for all of the above. We're going to give you our picks, but we're really interested in what you have to say. Okay, so that is Connor Smith, Match for Your Memory. What you think?
1: Well, I was excited to see it, and I heard it, and I loved the song, and I texted him, and I said, "Hey, dude, is this what you're working on right now?" And he said, "Yes, absolutely." And you know, he had an unfortunate accident.
0: What was his accident? How did I miss that?
1: Well, because it was a couple of years ago. Now it was during CMA Fest. He ran over a lady turning right, and a lady stepped out in front of him, and it was an unfortunate accident on both parts. So he, you know, as you would imagine, had some hard times with it, and he's back and better than ever, and I'm so excited to have him back making music again.
0: Yeah. Oh, absolutely. I had no idea. What a horrible thing to live with. Yeesh.
1: So, I mean, and like I said, I went back and forth with him a couple of days ago, and so excited to hear. And I love that song. I've always been a big fan of his. And so it's great to have him making music again.
0: Oh, absolutely. All right. Now it's time for us to give you our picks. And then you mosey on over to the website and give us your picks. Which one you like this week, Mr. Man?
1: Well, I got to go with the Kane Brown only because I was so excited
0: it wasn't such a surprise.
1: Remake of Boots.
0: Yeah. Exactly.
1: I think the Connor Smith is going to be what we call a KRTY special, in that it's something that we play and our listeners love, and it gains some traction and goes on about its business.
0: Agreed. So I got to go with the Gabby Barrett. I'm so excited to hear her back, and I love the song. And, you know, it's like seeing somebody you haven't seen for a long time and they just look really good. You just get real excited about seeing them. It's kind of how I feel about that song. So those are our picks. What are your picks? KRTY.com. What you think? And we will be back next Tuesday with another four.

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Nate Smith, Bulletproof on KOTY.com. Well, how is your concentration? Mine? Well, I won't say too much about it, but according to some research done by the Natural Human Behavior, a research journal, they said people's concentration is not what it used to be. They blame technology. The reason people cannot concentrate anymore is that they have gotten used to instant rewards of digital media. While reading a book can require considerable focus just to understand a paragraph, digital media delivers instant gratification with almost no effort. That's so true. Over time, people have become accustomed to investing very little effort for relatively large rewards. As a result, if we don't get instant gratification, our brains say the effort isn't worth it. Yeah, I don't know if those books, that you know, those audio books are really good. I mean, I love them, but you don't really have to read or concentrate anymore. You just listen to someone speaking to you. I guess I better start reading more books. Here's Ella Langley and Loving Life Again on KRTY.com.

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is Jamie. I listen to KRTY all day at work. 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

0: Well, I hope you enjoyed your three-day weekend. The next one won't happen until October 10th, 11th, and 12th. We have Columbus Day coming up on the 12th. Hopefully, your work observes Columbus Day, or they call it Indigenous Peoples Day. But anyways, hopefully you get the day off. Whatever they call it, hopefully they give you the day off, right? Here's Mitchell Tenpenny, his newest, Speed of Light.
1: I can feel it when the air gets thin.

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Well, I see Nate's ready to go with some more great country music coming your way just after 2 o'clock. He is technically back in the saddle again after taking some time off. I will be back with you tomorrow. Looking forward to it. Have yourself a great, fun, safe afternoon. 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

His name is Cole Goodwin, and that is Howdy. Do you come here often? Well, hopefully you do come here often. Legendary KRTY Nate on a Tuesday afternoon that feels like a Monday, but it's going to be a great week. Song and Wine Thursday and Friday nights out at the Cordova Winery. Perfect weather, perfect nights under the stars. Can't wait to see you all out there. Scotty McCreary now, the latest from him, Ben. From him, Ben, a good run.

His name is Mac Geiger, and he is from Australia. Ask my buddy Peter, who's also from Australia, if he'd ever heard the phrase string by. And he said no, but there's different words in different places in Australia, just like you don't hear a lot of yeehaw here in California, but it's big in Florida, where Jake Owen's from. This hour's Flashback Feature.

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Carrie Underwood, Cody Johnson song written by Travis Denning and Kelly Archer, both who have been part of our songwriters shows this year.

0: Year this Thursday and Friday, Marv Green, Craig Campbell, Chris DiStefano, Jerry Flowers, going to be an amazing night of songs and stories, a gamut of current hits. Marv Green wrote Amazed, y'all. That's amazing. It's going to be a night, Thursday and Friday, Cornwall Winery. 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

The latest from Brantley Gilbert. It's called Good Dang. All about the relationship with his wife. They were knowing each other in high school, and she had not very much interest at all in young Brantley Gilbert, but he was perseverant and overcame. Riley Green, a little tribute to Toby Keith. I'm not near as thick as you drunk I am.

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0: Alan Langley, Loving Life Again, one of our August songwriters, Devin Dawson, partly writing that song, told the story behind it, and how it was just a simple line at the beginning of a writing session about how she'd been on vacation and she was loving life again, and that is where that song came from. Stories like that are what you hear at our Song and Wine shows this Thursday and Friday, Cordovan Winery. Don't miss out. Dylan Scott now. Dear Big City.
1: Dear Big City, I know you're busy. Don't worry about writing me back.

The latest from Hudson Westbrook painted you pretty. You know, there's been a little bit of a debate going on with some friends of mine on the old socials about whether country music is an artist-based format or a song-based format. And the answer is yes, it is. It's a little bit of both. In this modern day and age, folks don't have the luxury of having an album or two without a number one hit on it and still getting to make another album. This next song, our flashback feature, perfect example of that. Luke Bryan, no question, one of the biggest stars of the last 20 years, had no hits on his first album. His highest one, All My Friends Say, went to another 12. This was his first number one. It was his second single from his second album. It's called Do-Wop.

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Parker McCollum, killing me legendary here tonight, 8 in the afternoon. 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
2: 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I'm Andrew Keene. I'm from San Jose. 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K.

Michael Hardy, Tim McGraw, Eric Church, and oh, by the way, Morgan Wallen, a song called MacArthur, song written by our old buddy Jameson Rogers, who knew a man named MacArthur that owned a farm in his hometown. That's where the idea came from. Ideas behind the songs. It's what we talk about here on the legendary KRTY. Max McNow now, better me for you.

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And I got a woman, latest number one from him. Of course, we featured a brand new song from Kane Brown on the on-air music meeting this morning. Well, at noon, actually. It's a cross between this morning and this afternoon, called Boots. It's an interpolation. Joe Nichols now, the latest from him. Great to have him back on the radio. It's called Say La Vie.

The Red Clays, your ACM vocal group of the year, Demons in the Choir. Up next, flashback feature. Love the flashback feature we do each and every hour about this time. Lots of times, it's the first single or the first number one for an artist that you know from much later. This was the Dixie Chicks' very first number one song.

0: Morgan Wallen walked into a writing appointment and said, "Well, fellas, I get the problem these days." That line spawned an entire 36-track project, a big old number one, and lots of tour merchandise. Up next, ladies and gentlemen, we have the amazing Keith Urban, Summer Breeze. End of summer comes with Labor Day, but we're still in for a little bit of summer breeze.
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Tyler Hubbard coming with Dan and Shay, November Shoreline Amphitheater. Dan and Shay tour kicks off this week. That's his latest Old Land. Speaking of tours, Chesney announcing some sort of big tour for next summer. Any day now, this is Carry On.

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Charles Wesley Godwin is his name. That's his buddy Luke Combs. He went out on tour with him and built a huge fan base. We almost could consider that a folk song. Remember folk songs? Peter, Paul, and Mary? Kind of folky, don't you think? This is that John King, not a folk song. It's called Get to Drinkin'.

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